0: That is number 19 from Brandon Lake and Nick Jonas. They are teaming up for that one called The Author on 20, The Countdown Magazine. Well, this next artist was actually pursuing a career in opera, if you can believe it. But he is here with our next song, and I'm going to let him introduce it and tell you all about it.
1: What's up, y'all? It's your boy, Bay Turner, and I would love to share a little bit about the heart behind my song, Somebody's Praying. Y'all, I wrote this song when I was at total war with myself. I was stuck in patterns that I couldn't break, and I couldn't outrun this almost dark night of the soul. And I got up one morning to write a song, and this simple image came to my mind. It was my mom on her hands and knees. The Lord was showing me that she was interceding for me. And I realized in the moment, I wasn't still standing because I was strong or capable enough or good enough. I was still standing because someone else kept praying when I stopped. So I wrote this song for the moment that you realize that you've been held up the whole time because of someone else's prayers. You were carried without ever earning it. You were loved without ever deserving it. So I want you to know, in those dark moments, somebody's always praying.
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3: 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Should damn be living.

0: 17 again this weekend. It is Forrest Frank with his latest called OK. And I hear that he just wrapped up his summer Jesus Generation tour, and he's looking forward to some time with his wife, Grace, and their two boys. That'll be some great catch-up time. Well, next here on 20 The Countdown Magazine is the latest from John Reddick. And speaking of tours, I hear his wife, Rebecca, has been touring with him lately for the first time ever. Here he is with his latest called Holding On.
1: Number 16.

0: is Carly Ann Taylor with Why Should I Worry, dropping down a couple of spots to land at number 15 on 20 The Countdown Magazine. Well, this next one is also dropping down a couple of spots. It's from Tasha Layton, and it's called Meet Me in the Valley.
1: Number 14. 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

You need to know that you matter, and that I'm proud of you, and you have a purpose. I know you're hurting and you're losing sleep, but you are not worth this. The world wouldn't be the same without you. And to the people who doubt you, they really don't know nothing about you. Yeah.

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New Music Monday at 8 o'clock, trusting God through both good and bad times. It's 7:09. Here's Sterling John on Joy.

Joy Radio, wherever you are. Hannah Kerr, Sterling John, and Josh Baldwin before that. It's James Curtis with you at 7:16. You know, there's nothing like taking a break from the hustle and bustle of life. Well, here's permission for you to unwind and enjoy the moment. It's National Lazy Day. Yeah, ditch those responsibilities, ignore the chores, and embrace the art of relaxation. Kick back, put your feet up, and savor a day of blissful inactivity. Take a break and enjoy some precious me time without feeling guilty about it. Being lazy can actually be good for you. After all, for one, lazy people are more likely to be well rested. And we know that there are many benefits associated with getting sufficient amounts of sleep, like decreased inflammation, decreased stress, having a greater attention span, and improved memory. And if you have a tendency to be a bit of a lazy person, you're going to be less likely to experience burnout. Taking a break and allowing yourself to be lazy from time to time is going to stop you from running your body out of focus and energy. Even God told us to take a day of rest. The impact of burnout can be very serious, and if you're too stressed, it can result in loss of appetite, insomnia, and chronic fatigue. But the benefits don't end there either. Lazy people are said to waste less time, and that's because they make sure that every work task or recreational activity is worth their energy and time. And they usually have enhanced efficiency levels, because when you think of it, their ultimate goal is to ensure they finish a task as fast as possible so that they can rest at the end of it. So their efficiency is going to be maximized. In fact, the last thing a naturally lazy person wants is for them to have to redo a task because it hasn't been done properly the first time. So they're more likely not to rush through and make mistakes. Lazy people definitely embody the work hard, play hard mantra. It's also believed that lazy people have a greater focus on their long-term goals. When we let our minds wander, we start to think about goals over the long term and our future.

0: Hi, and welcome back, Live in the Light listeners. Thank you for taking time out of your day to join us. It's a big deal. We know that. We really do. We want to say thank you for being here today and joining me, Craig, our host, and as well our teacher, Pastor Robbie Simons, for a brand new series that we are super excited about. Are you ready for this? We are jumping into Haggai.
1: Yeah, we are. That's exciting. I almost jumped in a little early there, Craig, but we are excited about Haggai. Let me just say this to so many of our listeners. I got the chance, really on a frequent basis now, to meet so many of you. So encouraged by your encouragement of listening. Man, it's just so nice to see you and to love you. And that you're a part of the vision and ministry of seeing God's word going out. And we believe a significant and important way in our day. And wow, this world needs truth, doesn't it? I mean, just listening right now, I hope your head is nodding. This world needs Jesus. And we so much want to be, again, whether it's a small part, but we pray a spirit-led part of the people of this world being exposed to what is right and true and life-giving. Life is too short not to know why we live and who we live for. And so that's the whole really purpose of Living the Light. And we love your encouragement in this, your support of this, and to let us know that you are fired up about the Lord, his word, and ministry such as this too. So all that to say, Craig, it's a long-winded, but it's important because we want to bless our listeners. Haggai. And Haggai is a minor prophet. I wonder how many listening right now even know what Haggai is about. Well, that's why we do this. We want to expose them to portions of God's word that are so, I mean, Ian Craig, you get into it and then you're like, it's like a tiny little book and yet has so much to offer. And so we're going to find out again what Haggai is all about. So maybe that's all we need to say as we jump into the word today.
0: Yeah, and I loved how you mentioned just the heart behind this ministry. And the tagline for Haggai, this series, is a call away from complacency to conviction. So with that, let's dive into God's word and investigate this amazing book of Haggai. And I'll say what you said in the series, Robbie, which is if you don't know where Haggai is, find Matthew and then turn left a couple books and you'll find it. So let's jump in right away. Haggai chapter 1 with Pastor Robbie and today's message entitled, Consider Your Ways.
1: The next 4 weeks, ending our ministry year here together, the month of June, Lord willing, we're going to be studying the minor prophet Haggai. And so I hope already your interest has been piqued. Many of us will have very little idea of what's in Haggai. We pray by the end of the series that has entirely changed. And by the way, a lot of us like to use the phrase when we're greeting people, hey guy, what's up? Hey guy. Hey guy. So that's fully allowed during this series, okay? So we expect that to be said a lot, all right? So it's already the joke in the staff right now. And it's kind of cheesy, but it's fun because any way for us to remember, that's what I'm all about, all right? Any way we can familiarize ourselves with God's word. So you want to go up and say, hey, guy, how you doing? Hey, guy, all right? All right, there you go. I hope that's one of thousands of times that expression will be used now throughout this series. Some of you are the type you will use that to the point of annoyance, to craziness to people. So just discipline yourself. All right, hey, guy. It already happened to me right there. Haggai is the second smallest book in the Old Testament, second only to Obadiah. It may be small in size, but it packs a big punch of challenge and of transformation. As I've been studying this and in the last few weeks as well, I'm very expectant that God's voice is going to be heard among us. I'm not going to say that I've arrived in faith in that, but I'm praying for more faith. I believe God is challenging my faith and your faith within this series right now. I'm expectant for prophecy. I'm expectant for conviction. I am asking God for faith among us in a way that is new and fresh, for repentance, as only the Holy Spirit can bring, and renewal. I'm praying for faith to believe that God wants to draw us to himself in repentance and to renew us in himself and to revive us by his Spirit. So this was stated in the video, but I want to make sure that we heard it. The context of Haggai is post-exilic.
2: after God's people have been exiled to Babylon. So the timing of this book then is very important in order to understand its significance. Now, I'm banking on, if you have been with us in these past few months, we went through our Bible as One book series, and you are as equipped as ever to place the context of Haggai into the timeline of God's word. So we'll do a little bit of review. That's what it should be. But again, placing ourselves in the position to have the greater context for the greater understanding. In 586 BC, which is 66 years before Haggai's time, Jerusalem was decimated by the Babylonians. At that time, the temple was also destroyed. Now, consider the impact of the temple being destroyed, okay, and God's people being exiled. For the first time since Moses, God's people did not have a place of worship, either through the tabernacle or then through the temple, again, of course, built by Solomon. They did not have a place of worship. The vast, vast majority of Judah, which was the southern nation as opposed to the northern nation called Israel. Thank you. Good. Okay. They were forced into exile as part of God's promised judgment upon them for their disobedience and their rebellion. But in 539 BC, the Medo-Persians were raised up by God. Notice sovereignty. Notice God's sovereignty over history. I mean, God's in control. He predicted and prophesied all this would happen. He wrote it down. He would raise up another nation to conquer the Babylonians. The Persians come in. They conquer Babylon. And it was as early as 538 BC that Cyrus of Persia allowed the Jews to return to rebuild the temple. Notice again God's sovereignty. Are you someone who gets fearful and you fret over the world that we live in? Now, this just in, God is sovereign. God is owner of every leader, every king, every politician, every event. He is not surprised. He is not worried. He's not biting his nails. He's not pacing in fear. God is in control 100%, 100% of the time. If you belong to him, you're good. Okay? You're good. Notice the sovereignty he shows us again as we understand and open up the opening pages again of Haggai. But here's the problem that leads us into Haggai's prophetic calling, which took place in 520 BC. It was 16 years after the work of rebuilding the temple had begun. 16 years later, the work was not yet finished. Okay? And just to kind of give us a sense of what's happening here, I want to put us a chart on the screen. Just again, some of us are visual. Just I want to, as our intro right now, as we get into Haggai, let's just take it for what we can. So here we see the timeline of what is taking place. Again, we're growing in our Bible knowledge, understanding as students. So this should be familiar. Of course, the reign of David, the kingdom divides 931, the fall of Jerusalem, 587, 586 BC. They return from exile, 538. This is the reign of King Darius. We'll get to that again right here in verse 1 of chapter 1. Again, so this is where we find ourselves right now in Haggai's ministry, spanning just a few months as well, as we're going to learn. And of course, then Jesus arrives, and then the idea on the book of Revelation. So again, this is where we are right now in God's word. It's very interesting also that the rebuilding of the temple had a really good start. People are fired up. They had a lot of passion. They were committed to the work. If you want to read about that, you can read about that specifically in one of the parallel books, the book of Ezra. And in Ezra chapters 3 and 4, you read about the people being stirred up to start to rebuild the temple. But what happens is that opposition is raised up to the rebuilding of the temple, and the work then stops. And the people get discouraged, and disillusionment sets in, and their hearts are sapped with strength and with optimistic faith. So it was at this point then, what happens here, the work stops, but then time elapses. Now watch this in your life too, okay? When you get discouraged and you get disappointed in your walk with Christ and you feel some disillusionment, if you're not careful, time can elapse. And disillusionment can turn into apathy. And apathy turns into complacency. And complacency results in indifference. If somebody's like, what's the point? We give up. It's too hard. I'm just going to coast. I'm going to do my own thing. I don't really feel God. I don't really believe he's there. That's what's happening with God's people here in the context of the book of Haggai. And so what God does, because he loves his people so much, and again, I mean, I pray this happens to us now. God loves us too much to let us sit in apathy and complacency and indifference. And he raises up prophetic voices in his word to rebuke us because he loves us, to correct us, to exhort us, to change us. And if you and I really belong to him, he won't let us go that far and be sinking and stagnant in the ditch before he sends a prophetic voice into our life to say, my child, get up. Let's get to work. I want to use your life. I did not send my son to die for you to sit there and do nothing. You get glory. Give me glory through your life that I take pleasure in the living sacrifice that you are. We'll get to there in a few moments. So before we officially get into God's word, we understand this. In the laziness, because that's what it was, in the laziness of God's people, he comes in and shakes them. In their apathy and self-indulgence, God wakes them up. In their indifference, he rebukes them. Because again, he loves them. So already the idea of misplaced priorities and misplaced passions are being spoken of. And I want to just do this just for a second. I just want to ask you this question. So as we see the context of Haggai, God's people discouraged 16 years earlier, 16 years later, lazy, apathetic, misplaced passions, misplaced priorities, pursuing self-indulgence. I just want to ask us all, myself, I'm starting right here with myself, this question. Where, in terms of misplaced priorities and passions, where would you think God might speak to you about that now? Where is God going to speak? What is God going to speak to you about in terms of misplaced priorities and passions in your life? Where do you suspect by the end of this message, the Holy Spirit might be like,

You know, I was so encouraged. I was just talking to my wife. We were at a family event just a couple hours ago, and I was just talking to Jill, and she says, you know, I was listening to Christian radio, and she says, what are the chances? But I heard two people talk about the Bible teaching regarding the book of Haggai. I'm like, really? No way. Like, when's the last time you heard about Haggai being taught? Yeah, there's two people going through Haggai. And one of the person, I'll paraphrase, one of the persons said this. He says, it is a tragedy when the church today considers what happened then can't happen now. And I'm like, I need to hear that. See, God, I'm praying for faith. And when my wife says that to me, it fills my life with faith just a little bit more to say, God, you are going to speak to us. You are going to move among us. And you are going to call us to difficult decisions of repentance, but to then revive us in a hunger, because we don't want to live for the world with this one chance that we have. And so I just want to take some time right now. This is a time right now to pray. And I pray already right now, your heart just stirred just a little bit more than when you came in. And a little bit of faith starting to trickle down. So Lord, what would it look like if you brought me to repentance? And you brought me renewal. What would it look like, Lord, if you revived my heart? Because I know that my life's been stagnant. And I know I've been missing placing my passions, priorities, and other things. But Lord, your will be done. It's really all we're asking. God, your will be done in Hope Bible Church right now, in this month. So what I want you to do is I just want you to take a moment in quiet. And I want you to pray. I will close us off. What is the Lord saying to us already? But let's, everyone who's interested, everyone who believes what they heard already is of the Lord, let's all pray that God will do great things in our midst. Amen, church? So let's pray. Let's just bow ourselves in humility. You speak to the Lord. Ask the Lord. Speak to your heart. Ask the Lord. Change your life. Ask the Lord for the gift of repentance. Ask the Lord for the gift of faith. Oh God, you have not placed this book Haggai in the Old Testament just to be seen as something that happened only then. It has no transferring principles to now. It does, Lord. We are called to seek first the kingdom. Seek first the kingdom and his righteousness, and all these things will be added to us. So Lord, I pray you will be causing our faith to rise right now. Even right now, Holy Spirit, give us expectancy. Oh God, help us to see the world as just boring, as empty, as treasures that moth and rust will destroy. God, I pray you will lead us not just to pray now. I pray you will lead us to pray hard in these next days and weeks. Such powerful things happened in Haggai's prophecy in such a short period of time. And I pray you will do that in our midst now. I pray, oh Lord, you will. Hear us, Lord, we need you. Even from the very beginning, forgive us our sins. We repent, Lord, of our indifference and our apathy and our complacency, our love for entertainment. God, forgive us for not hungering for you. And I pray you will give us such attentiveness in our ears and with our lives and longings with our hearts. Even now, in this service right now, make it supernatural for you. I pray, oh God, would you do this? In Jesus' name, if you agree, you can say amen, amen. Well, if you haven't done so already, please open your Bibles to Haggai, to the book of Haggai. And if you don't know where Haggai is, you can turn beside you and say, hey, guy, do you know where Haggai is? Okay. One of the things I like to do in memory for just some of the final portions of God's word, Zephaniah, Haggai, Zechariah, Malachi. Zephaniah, Haggai, Zechariah, Malachi. This is kind of way it works. I'm really weird, but those things work for me. Zephaniah, Haggai, Zechariah, Malachi. And you just kind of remember it and then you don't forget it. And so there you go. Especially those tricky kind of words or tricky books at the end of the Old Testament. Of course, the Bible wraps big hit in our home too. Whatever helps. Okay. Haggai. Chapter 1, verse 1 says this, okay? In the second year of Darius, the king, in the sixth month, on the first day of the month, the word of the Lord came by the hand of Haggai the prophet to Zerubbabel, the son of Shealtiel, governor of Judah, and to Joshua, the son of Jehozadak, the high priest. It says right there. So verse 1 explains this, that Haggai's prophecy came at an exact date. And you got to know this, his ministry, again, just spanned just a few months. Verse 1 precisely dates this to August 29th, 520

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1: You made the rain, so when I

0: this, man. Like, again, let's be honest enough, people. God knows every heart in this room. We do the same thing a lot. Hey, man, you serve the Lord? You want to pursue his kingdom? You want to be generous to the work of God? Oh, not right now. Not right now. I don't have time. I don't have time. And then the very thing we do is we leave church and our lives are self-indulgent with luxury and all these ridiculous things in our world. I mean, what are you doing? God's like, you think you're fooling me? Like you say, you got no time and nothing to give, whatever. And then the very aspect of your life, it's just the evidence is lining. You got time for that. You got time for that. You got money for that. You got gifts for that. You got all these other things you're doing. Like, got a point there, God. But we make excuses and we rationalize. And this is what the people of God were doing as well. It's interesting that I think inherently in studying some commentaries, one of their most inherent excuses was we don't have the money. We don't have the money. The economy's bad. God's like, well, you seem to have the money to put into yourself house. You got the houses with a roof on it. You got some sweet panels, and yet my house lies without a roof. Conviction. Again, see what's happening here, okay? See what's happening here. It's the priority of self-indulgence or personal prosperity over the house of God. God's house lies in ruins while your house is all sweet and fancy. Okay, here's the principle we're taking from Haggai. We'll start with the principle in the old covenant, okay? Here's what's happening in Haggai. Here's the principle. The condition of their hearts was directly related to their attitude toward God's temple. Stop there for a second, okay? So this is exactly what's going on in Haggai chapter 1. God's like, no, I know where your hearts are at, because the way you treat my temple is the direct indication of where your hearts are at. Now, what do we do when it comes to the new covenant and the New Testament? The principle applies. Let's look at it here. Here's the principle for us right now in our day. Our heart condition is directly related to our attitude toward God's kingdom. We know exactly where our hearts are at as it relates to our pursuit or our apathy towards the kingdom of God. This is why Jesus said, seek first the kingdom of God and his righteousness. Are we storing up treasures on earth that moth and rust destroy? Are we storing up treasures in heaven, again, which are eternal? This is the principle that we see, and it's a very, very important one. So what the Lord does here, he confronts them in their sin directly. And notice their excuses that they provide are really for what? Their excuses. What's really behind the idea of we don't have time? We'll get to it later. Here's what's really behind that. Ready? Laziness.
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